0: Now, live from the MyKootenayNow.com newsroom, this is GOAT News.
1: I'm Storm Lenny. The Selma Wellness Clinic is closed for the rest of the day today. It's due to damage caused by last night's storm. Interior Health says the repairs are expected to continue throughout the end of the day. It will reopen as usual on Monday. Stage 1 water restrictions begin on Monday in the Regional District of Central Kootenay. That means outdoor watering of lawns, gardens, trees, and shrubs is limited to between 7 p.m. and 10 a.m. only. Watering with a can or a handheld hose is still allowed at any time. The rules run from June 1st to September 30th, though they could increase to Stage 2 or 3 if water demand increases significantly. A Vernon man is heading to prison after stealing a vehicle in Nelson. Nelson police say 47-year-old Lewis McAvena was charged in connection with a motor vehicle theft on April 5th and for breaching a release order. He has now been sentenced to 2 years and 3 months in custody. Roslyn residents may notice a specialized drone operating over parts of the city during the month of June. The drone will collect data, which provides detailed information about terrain, ground elevations, and tree canopies. The information will help support future infrastructure planning and other municipal projects. Flights are scheduled between 10 a.m. and 2 p.m. on clear, sunny days from June 1st to June 30th. The BC legislature wrapped up yesterday. It's been marked by an unpopular budget, questions about the future of BC's reconciliation law, and disputes with Alberta over pipelines. BC Government House Leader Mike Farnworth pushed back on criticism that the NDP has been in defense mode.
2: We try and be on the front foot on a range of issues. That's why, as I said, we've made, I think, significant progress when it comes to issues that matter to British Columbians around health care, for example, around affordability, around housing.
1: Possible amendments to BC's reconciliation law, known as DRIPA, have been a flashpoint this session. The government ultimately backed off tabling DRIPA legislation, putting those questions off until the fall. Former BC Conservative Party leader John Rustad is throwing his support behind longtime politician and former Vancouver Board of Trade CEO and President Ian Black for the Conservative Party leadership race. Rustad, who held the provincial Tories in a resurgence in the last election before stepping down as leader in December, says Black's experience is undeniable.
3: Well, Ian has cabinet experience, which really matters when you're coming into an election with not a lot of other folks that have ever been in around the cabinet table. But he's also, his business experience is really specializing in turnarounds, making the hard decisions that have to be made.
1: Votes have to be in and tallied by tonight. The party's new leader will be revealed tomorrow evening.
0: Be the first to know. 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
1: It's do or die for the Montreal Canadiens tonight as they head back to Carolina for Game 5 of the Eastern Conference Final. Montreal has actually played better on the road this postseason, with 7 wins and 3 losses. Meanwhile, Carolina still sits at 1 loss all playoffs, and that was against the Canadiens in Game 1. Meanwhile, Adam Macko is set to start in his very first MLB game against Baltimore this afternoon. Macko has appeared in 6 games for the Blue Jays this season, but has only pitched 4.1 innings in that time. And finally, the CFL preseason finishes up this afternoon, with BC in Winnipeg, Edmonton hosting Calgary, Montreal playing Ottawa, and Hamilton heading to Toronto. The Trans-Canada Highway has reopened between Golden and Revelstoke following this morning's landslide. However, single-lane traffic is in effect and motorists are warned to expect delays. Both lanes should be open by this evening. In our weather forecast, the chance of showers and a thunderstorm tonight dropping down to 13. The chance of showers and a thunderstorm again tomorrow afternoon with a high of 20. Cloudy periods dropping down to 11 for tomorrow night and cloudy with a high of 21 for Sunday. I'm Storm Lenny.
0: Okay, we know why you came here, so get ready to rock. 99.3 The GOAT.

0: Well, I think the very important thing to remember is when the power goes out in your apartment, in your home, that doesn't just mean that the lights aren't going to be working. That means some of the kitchen appliances are not going to be working either. That means you got to go and do everything that you can do to save what's inside the fridge. And how do you do that? You eat and you drink. And most importantly, you be merry. Let's face it, groceries are so expensive in this day and age. You can't let that go bad and let it spoil while they're just sitting there. And heaven forbid you have a conscious thought that you know that your beer got slightly warmer than you like it, only to be cold once again once the power comes back. So no, make sure that you demolish that beer, you demolish that lasagna and everything else that you have in that sweet, sweet fridge while it's still delicious and it's still good. Heck, invite me over. I'll help you finish some of that stuff.
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0: Gotta love me some Greta Van Fleet. And I also gotta love that I heard that they released a brand new single this week. Yes, apparently at a show out in New York, they decide to go ahead and play a brand new song called Play Your Games. A song that I can only imagine is gonna be very soon a chart topper, because it seems like they just keep on cranking out banger after banger. And best of all, this song they describe as basically a nice sonic resemblance to Led Zeppelin, a band that they have basically been hand in hand with since the very beginning, because lots of people thought this was some original Led Zeppelin music, but nay, nay, it was, of course, Greta Van Fleet. So the second that I'm done my show today, you better believe I'm going home, I'm listening to this brand new track, and before you know it, it's probably going to be added to the GOATS playlist. I'm not going to lie.
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Well, just like that, that is the end of the Goat's afternoon drive. Of course, I was filling in for Bryce, but he should be back on Monday. Just like with me talking about what to do in a power outage, we should have no power outages throughout the entire weekend. See what I did there? Make sure that you

0: keep it locked and loaded here on The GOAT, because of course we got news, sports, and weather on the way. Of course, Vinyl Power Hour also at 9 p.m. tonight, and a full weekend of rockin' tunes. We look forward to talking with you again bright and early at 6 a.m. with Sam Pike's Power Rock Mornings.
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1: I'm Storm Lenny. The Selma Wellness Clinic is closed for the rest of the day today. It's due to damage caused by last night's storm. Interior Health says the repairs are expected to continue throughout the end of the day. It will reopen as usual on Monday. Stage 1 water restrictions begin on Monday in the Regional District of Central Kootenay. That means outdoor watering of lawns, gardens, trees, and shrubs is limited to between 7 p.m. and 10 a.m. only. Watering with a can or a handheld hose is still allowed at any time. The rules run from June 1st to September 30th, though they could increase to Stage 2 or 3 if water demand increases significantly. A Vernon man is heading to prison after stealing a vehicle in Nelson. Nelson police say 47-year-old Lewis McAvena was charged in connection with a motor vehicle theft on April 5th and for breaching a release order. He has now been sentenced to 2 years and 3 months in custody. Roslyn residents may notice a specialized drone operating over parts of the city during the month of June. The drone will collect data, which provides detailed information about terrain, ground elevations, and tree canopies. The information will help support future infrastructure planning and other municipal projects. Flights are scheduled between 10 a.m. and 2 p.m. on clear, sunny days from June 1st to June 30th. The BC legislature wrapped up yesterday. It's been marked by an unpopular budget, questions about the future of BC's reconciliation law, and disputes with Alberta over pipelines. BC Government House Leader Mike Farnworth pushed back on criticism that the NDP has been in defense mode.
2: We try and be on the front foot on a range of issues. That's why, as I said, we've made, I think, significant progress when it comes to issues that matter to British Columbians around health care, for example, around affordability, around housing.
1: Possible amendments to BC's reconciliation law, known as DRIPA, have been a flashpoint this session. The government ultimately backed off tabling DRIPA legislation, putting those questions off until the fall. Former BC Conservative Party leader John Rustad is throwing his support behind longtime politician and former Vancouver Board of Trade CEO and President Ian Black for the Conservative Party leadership race. Rustad, who held the provincial Tories in a resurgence in the last election before stepping down as leader in December, says Black's experience is undeniable.
3: Well, Ian has cabinet experience, which really matters when you're coming into an election with not a lot of other folks that have ever been in around the cabinet table. But he's also, his business experience is really specializing in turnarounds, making the hard decisions that have to be made.
1: Votes have to be in and tallied by tonight. The party's new leader will be revealed tomorrow evening.
0: Be the first to know. 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
1: It's do or die for the Montreal Canadiens tonight as they head back to Carolina for Game 5 of the Eastern Conference Final. Montreal has actually played better on the road this postseason with 7 wins and 3 losses. Meanwhile, Carolina still sits at 1 loss all playoffs, and that was against the Canadiens in Game 1. Meanwhile, Adam Macko is set to start in his very first MLB game against Baltimore this afternoon. Macko has appeared in 6 games for the Blue Jays this season, but has only pitched 4.1 innings in that time. And finally, the CFL preseason finishes up this afternoon with BC in Winnipeg, Edmonton hosting Calgary, Montreal playing Ottawa, and Hamilton heading to Toronto.
0: Guess roads and weather.
1: The Trans-Canada Highway has reopened between Golden and Revelstoke following this morning's landslide. However, single-lane traffic is in effect, and motorists are warned to expect delays. Both lanes should be open by this evening. In our weather forecast, the chance of showers and a thunderstorm tonight dropping down to 13. The chance of showers and a thunderstorm again tomorrow afternoon with a high of 20. Cloudy periods dropping down to 11 for tomorrow night, and cloudy with a high of 21 for Sunday. I'm Storm Lenny.
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1: 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In fact, we've got 12 of the Mavericks, 10 of the Rangers, 35 of the Super Crew 4x4s, 12 of the 350 Super Duties, and 25 of the Bronco Sports all in stock. 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

Welcome back to the Bottle Power Series. I'm your host, Ryan Mitchell. And tonight's band hails from the great state of California, hotbed for all kinds of bands, including Metallica, CCR, The Doors, Red Hot Chili Peppers, Beach Boys, and Green Day, just to name a few. In fact, our band tonight is one of Green Day's contemporaries. Because if Green Day was Northern California's pop-punk representative from Oakland, then San Diego's Blink-182 is Southern California's immature and wild rep for pop-punk excess. And in 1999, Blink was on the verge of breaking out after their first few albums gathered them some fame. But it wasn't until a necessary change in their roster that Blink would become the band that would be embraced by a generation of kids and young adults after they heard their third studio album, Enema of the State. So let's dive into this record. This is Vinyl Pal. This is Blink-182. This is Enema of the State. Our opening track is Dumpweed.

Blink-182 with Don't Leave Me on Vinyl Power. This is Ryan Mitchell, and we're talking about Enema of the State. And to understand Blink is to understand where they came from. The Southern California city of Poway, a small town in a valley tucked in between San Diego's north side and southeast of Carlsbad. To the east was a mountainous desert, to the west, the vast Pacific Ocean. North was a gargantuan Marine Corps base camp known as Pendleton, and south was a heavily guarded border separating the United States from Mexico. Poway is a town surrounded by barriers, natural and man-made, which made the city a hotbed for punk rock-loving teenagers to rebel against their suburban boredom. Two of those kids were Tom DeLonge and Mark Hoppus, who met in San Diego while Mark was attending college and Tom was in high school in Poway. It was through Tom's sister that Mark and Tom met, and they hit it off, man. And soon, Tom DeLonge asked Mark Hoppus to join his band with his friend and drummer, Scott Rayner. Tom and Scott had been going together to Poway High School before Tom even met Mark, as Scott had said in an interview with Absolute Punk back in 2004. Blink's early releases were powered by a steady diet of Descendants, Early Offspring, and NoFX, staples of California's punk rock scene in the 80s. Blink's debut album, Cheshire Cat, was as punk as it could get. Made in a short amount of time, minimal production leading to a raw sound that bands crave, with a dash of immature humor and teenage introspection that would become Blink's trademark. It was just too bad that they didn't trademark the name Blink, because a band in Ireland already had, and threatened Blink with legal action. So after some pressure from their label, Tom, Mark, and Scott decided to straight up add three random numbers to make the name that they'd rock for the rest of their careers. Blink 182.

0: case you couldn't tell from that song, Tom DeLonge is very obsessed with aliens. Because to him, they exist. This is Vinyl Power. I'm Ryan Mitchell. We are talking about Blink-182 and Enema of the State. Now, the name Blink-182 would adorn the backside of a cow on Blink's 1997 second studio album, Dude Ranch. Blink was getting tighter and punchier on Dude Ranch. The humor was still as prevalent as always, but Blink was beginning to explore themes of maturing into adulthood and relationships. Dude Ranch begins Blink's expedition kind of into emo music, partly due to the pick of their producer, Mark Trombino, who had worked with bands like Jimmy Eat World, No Knife, and fellow San Diego rockers, Fluff. With Dude Ranch doing well on the charts and netting their first radio hit, Damn It, Blink was set up to knock it out of the park with their third studio album. But they would have to do it without their drummer, Scott Rudin.
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0: We're back up on Vinyl Power. We're just getting started with tonight's record, Blink-182 and Enema of the State from 1999. I'm your host, Ryan Mitchell. And it was during the tour in support of Dude Ranch that Blink would start to see some issues behind the drum kit, as drummer Scott Rayner was beginning to become disillusioned with the project. In an interview with Jason Tate of Absolute Punk, Rayner laid out how his side of the story went. During the recording of Dude Ranch, Blink was really starting to see some money coming, real money. And that's good for the bank account, but it began to drain on Rayner's mental health. He felt that Mark and Tom were taking Blink in a different direction from what he envisioned. Where Tom and Mark were cool with being these teen idols playing in stadiums, whereas Rayner enjoyed the process of being a smaller band, more genuine, still rocking in the van they rolled around in the country in, playing intimate shows in smaller venues. This divide led to infighting between Rayner and Hoppison DeLonge, as well as issues already being piled up in his personal life. Scott was beginning to abuse alcohol heavily. Eventually, Rayner was asked to quit drinking and go to rehab, which Scott agreed to do after he gave a day to think about it. But unfortunately, that was too much time and the group dismissed him. It was after his dismissal that Scott would continue to play in smaller punk bands around San Diego, while also working for a nonprofit organization called Stand Up for Kids, which worked to make a difference for kids who were homeless. As of 2026, Rayner now works as a cop for the San Diego Police Department.

breakup song that Mark Hoppus wrote in a day that's going away to college. This is Final Power with Ryan Mitchell talking about Blink-182 and Enema of the State from 1999. Now, with drummer Scott Rayner out of the group, Blink would recruit their full-time replacement from a fellow California punk outfit, the drummer of the Aquabats, Travis Barker. Barker was a fellow California kid growing up in the city of Fontana, in the middle of the Inland Empire of Southern California, home of Sammy Hagar and the Hell's Angels. Barker was an experienced drummer before joining Blink. He'd been playing since he was 4 years old and was at his most comfortable behind the toms. While he wasn't a aloof stoner, music drove him, especially to honor his late mother's last wish, to pursue music and follow his dreams. After stints in various bands and a spell as a trash man, Travis was invited to play in the comedy rock ska punk superhero band, the Aquabats. Barker immediately showed his natural talent, his speed, his discipline, his accuracy. It was all on point for this guy. His playing helped get the Aquabats a spot on Blink-182's 1997 tour, which saw Scott Rayner have to leave for a few shows. That gave Travis the opportunity to fill in for Scott, and by God, he was a natural fit. It took Travis only 45 minutes to learn Blink's set list before his first show with them. After the tour and Scott Rayner's dismissal, Blink would reach out to Barker, asking him to become their full-time drummer, which he accepted. Hell, even when filling in for Rayner, Barker's bandmates and the Aquabats knew that Barker was built for Blink. As guitarist Adam Diebert recalls, "I vividly remember this feeling of this is the new Blink. We should have looked for a new drummer right then and there because it was so obvious what band Travis belonged in."

0: Dysentery Gary from Blink-182 off of Enema of the State. Before that, the big one off this album, What's My Age Again. This is Vinyl Power. I'm Ryan Mitchell. And the story of Blink-182 coincides with another story. The one of a producer who was cutting his teeth as a budding engineer and mixing specialist, whose endless pursuit of that great sound had him hunting down any and all vintage analog audio equipment, and his unwavering approach to using that analog equipment would endear him to many of the bands that he worked with and shaped the sound of punk rock in the 90s and 2000s. This is the story of Jerry Finn. Hailing from the beaches of Ventura, California, Jerry Finn was a well-known mixer and engineer for his work with producer Rob Cavallo on Green Day's Dookie. From Dookie onward, Jerry Finn's stock skyrocketed, with him working with bands like The Offspring, Rancid, Pennywise, and the Goo Goo Dolls. After working on Enema of the State, Finn would continue working on every Blink album up to their 2005 Greatest Hits record, as well as AFI, Sum 41, Morrissey, and Alkaline Trio. Finn was famous for his preference of analog equipment over digital tools. The man had acquired a plethora of old studio equipment, and he could whip together anything he desired. You need a flanging effect? He could make that with a dual tape machine and digital plugins. Sure, that's something you could do on your computer with Pro Tools, but why would you do that if you had the tools to do it for real? Jerry Finn was also one of the most chill dudes out there. You talk to the bands and the engineers Finn worked with over the years, and they all told you the same thing. They love Jerry. Finn didn't put you in the pressure cooker to get the best results. He would draw the best out of you by being a good guy. He was more than happy to just mess around the studio, spending hours tracking one part of a song that meant they were having a good time with it. Jerry would get you food, he'd talk with you and shoot the breeze, and he would always seem to find a way to bring out the best in you, whether it's through honest advice or just good conversation. And that would lead to many of the raw, gritty punk bands that Finn worked with to leave the studio with an album that sounded refined, didn't lose that punk spirit. Jerry Finn was a friend to all, and a great one for Blink-182, making him the ideal producer for Enema of the State.
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2: We're just over halfway through this record tonight. Blink-182's third studio album from 1999, Enema of the State. I'm Ryan Mitchell. And Blink-182 would begin work on Enema of the State in 1998, which started when Tom DeLonge decided to revisit the song Mutt, which he had written for his roommate Benji Weatherly's surf footage for the film The Show. Mutt marked the first time that Tom, Mark, Travis, and Jerry would all work together on a song. And Mutt would also be featured in the 1999 movie American Pie, which the band also cameos in, and appearing on the soundtrack with bands like Sugar Ray, Tonic, and Third Eye Blind. Blink really tapped into their audience with their songwriting on this album, since the lyrics are more or less their own lived experiences. Tom and Mark were once teenagers obsessed with sex, dealing with relationships of falling apart, feeling the boredom of life waiting for them to grow up. These were all subjects that the average teenager was going through. And those same kids related to what Tom and Mark were saying on Enema. October of 98 was pre-production for Blink at San Diego's DML Studios, where Tom and Mark wrote out the majority of the album with help from Travis Barker. But Travis wouldn't receive songwriting credits since he was, at the time, considered a hired gun. Production on Enema would last for 4 months across various studios in Southern California, from Chick Corea's Mad Hatter Studios to the Bomb Factory in L.A. Enema would be put together through Jerry's swift guidance that leveled up Blink's skills as musicians. Blink sounded cleaner and more polished, thanks to Jerry Finn's recording equipment as well, and his extensive knowledge of punk music. He shored up Blink's sound with some clever suggestions throughout the recording process. By March of 99, Enema was recorded and mixed down by Jerry Finn and his team over the spring, ready just in time for a summer release.

0: That was one hell of a trio of songs right there. The Party Song, All the Small Things, and Adam's Song on Vinyl Power. This is Ryan Mitchell. We're talking about Blink-182 and Enema of the State. And you can put Enema in a lineup of all sorts of albums, and you'll still be able to pick it out very easily from that lineup. Who can forget the sexy nurse putting the blue glove on, wearing the Blink-182 branded nurse's coat? The model on the cover is adult movie actress Jamie Lindenmulder, who was selected pretty much at random by Blink as they were sifting through a collection of photos from Playboy and Vivid Entertainment. Funny enough, the boys in Blink were not aware of Jamie's job as an adult movie actress until Jerry Finn pointed it out to them. Really don't know how that one got by them of all people, but at the end of the day, Blink wanted Enema to have a sexy nurse on the cover, and Jamie fit the bill. Lindenmulder also appears on the back cover of the album with Mark, Tom, and Travis all in their underwear, ready to get a shot from the nurse. She also cameos in the music video for What's My Age Again. Since the Blink gig, Lindenmulder has led an interesting life. She left the adult video industry to be with her son and become a kindergarten teacher, then got married and had a daughter with West Coast Choppers owner Jesse James, later divorcing James, and going back to adult films before doing some time in prison for tax evasion. Yeah, if that's not a full life, I don't know what is. But we still got more of this record to go, so take a break and be right back on Vinyl Power.
1: This is Dan Ashman from AM Ford with your Kootenai Boundary Automotive Report. 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In fact, we've got 12 of the Mavericks, 10 of the Rangers, 35 of the Super Crew 4x4s, 12 of the 350 Super Duties, and 25 of the Bronco Sports all in stock. 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
0: We're getting to the end of tonight's record on Vinyl Power. I'm Ryan Mitchell. It's Blink-182 with Enema of the State. And Blink would unleash Enema on the world on June 1st, 1999. The lead-up to the release saw the single What's My Age Again set the table for the album, becoming the most requested song for 7 straight weeks on San Francisco's Live 105. The same story could be heard on rock stations across the country as Blink was suddenly in high demand. MTV's TRL Total Request Live crowd couldn't get enough of What's My Age Again, and it would be featured on the TRL chart constantly upon its release. The later single, Adam's Song, would be Blink's first song to top the TRL chart on April 12, 2001. At the time of Enema's release, the charts were inundated with a surplus of boy bands and hip-hop artists, including NSYNC, Backstreet Boys, and Eminem holding a stranglehold at the top of the chart. But Blink carved out a spot in the zeitgeist, with Enema going gold by the time it hit shelves, platinum in October of 99, triple platinum by January of 2000, and a year later, 5 times platinum. Over 5 million in sales by 01 was nuts. and Blink had catapulted into the stratosphere. Blink would go on multiple tours in support of Enema of the State, with the Loser Kids Tour kicking off with Silverchair in Phoenix, Texas in support. Following Loser Kids was the Mark, Tom, and Travis Show Tour in 2000 with Bad Religion in support. And the final tour for Enema was the Honda Civic Tour, which had Blink headlining the first half of it with No Motive, Sum 41, The Ataris, and Body Jar. The tours culminate with the live album, The Mark, Tom, and Travis Show, The Enema Strikes Back, which included Blink's live trademark of raunchy banter between Hampus and DeLong, which annoyed Travis Barker, but still at its core showed why these guys were a must-see act. From their sped-up songs to their attempts at comedy, everything worked for their adolescent audience.

Blink-182 with Anthem off of Enema of the State. This is Vinyl Power with Ryan Mitchell. And Blink-182's Enema of the State remains an important moment in rock music as the jumping-off point for the popularity of pop punk. So many bands followed in Blink's wake after this album came out. Newfound Glory, Fall Out Boy, The Story So Far, Yellow Card, and probably a million other pop punk bands that fell by the wayside can be attributed to Blink's rise in the late 90s. The punk purists, of course, had their issues, with Enema's more commercial sound running in the face of the perceived purity of what punk stood for, which of course leads to everybody labeling Blink-182 as a bunch of sellouts. Now, one can argue what is and isn't punk till they're blue in the face, but for Blink, they believed their form of punk to piss everyone off and poke fun at the big names was something to still strive for, even though they themselves became as big as those celebrities that they once mocked. Either way, Enema still hits today the same way it did in 1999,

a raunchy, hedonistic essay into the mind of teenagers across the world, battling sexual desire with the crushing weight of expectations from their peers and adults, to the ongoing battle to find your place against the loneliness of teenage life. It's not perfect, but neither are the people who made it or the listeners enjoying the album. Now, that does it for our main part of the album, but we have a very different overtime coming up for you, so stick around. You don't want to miss it. It's time for overtime on Vinyl Power. I'm Ryan Mitchell, and we're going to do something very different for our overtime on this episode featuring Blink and Enema of the State, because I mentioned earlier the bands that inspired Blink-182, the forerunners to the pop-punk genre that dominated the airwaves in the 2000s. We gotta go back and honor our elders of pop-punk, starting with the band that gave the sound that Blink needed to make this album, really any Blink or Green Day album. This is Descendents. And back in 1982, they released their debut album, Milo Goes to College, which featured a track that Blink-182 would cover in the future. It's called Hope.

The Great Descendants and Hope. One of the bands that inspired Blink-182 and young Tom DeLonge to really take up punk as his forte. We're in overtime on Vinyl Power. Now let's keep it going. Tom DeLonge's guitar is adorned with stickers of all the bands that built him and Blink, which includes Misfits, Bad Religion, and the next band I want to highlight on Vinyl Power, Fugazi. One of hardcore's most influential bands, Fugazi, in DeLonge's eyes, stood for something that never strayed from the path. Atlantic Records even offered them everything they could want and $10 million on top of that. Fugazi declined. Fugazi was a true leader in punk, in doing things yourself and sticking to your guns despite it all. So here's their song, Waiting Room, the first song off the 7 songs EP from 1989.

One of the most influential punk and hardcore bands of all time, Fugazi with Waiting Room, one of the bands that inspired Blink-182. I'm Ryan Mitchell on Vinyl Power, so let's finish off tonight's record with a peer into Blink's past with their live album, The Mark, Tom, and Travis Show, which gave us these breakneck renditions of songs off of Enema of the State and Dude Ranch. Here's What's My Age Again.

0: I'm starting to get sweaty. And contrary to what most people think I look better wet. I've been campaigning this for about 2 years now. So throughout the show, you will see me getting sexier and sexier as it gets hotter and hotter. You know?
1: And
0: what?
1: If you watch close enough, you might watch Tom getting fatter and fatter as the show goes on, too.
0: Why would I be getting fatter?
1: Because
0: boobies!
1: Oh, jeez. Stop it. No.
0: Pat, you are too young.
1: You're way too young. Gosh. Let me tell you why you're going to get fatter and fatter. 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
0: Yeah. Don't eat dog. We hear that there's heart. It's the number one cause of bad breath.
2: All right, that's enough of that, boys. Off of the Mark, Tom, and Travis show, that's Blink-182 with What's My Age Again. I'm Ryan, and that's going to do it on Final Power for us. Thank you, as always, for joining us, and a couple more thank yous to the rest of the team of Final Power for doing their thing. Like Colton Hoppy, he helped record the album off of his set, so big shout-out to the big man, as well as a big, massive thank you to Darren Bain for loaning us a copy of Enema of the State to record for Vinyl Power off of his extensive and great collection of punk albums. And also, a big rest in peace to Jerry Finn, the producer of tonight's record. Thank you, as always, for listening to Vinyl Power. We'll be back next week with another fantastic album. So stay gold, keep spinning that vinyl, and peace out.

0: 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Join us next week for more great albums on the go. 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
1: I'm Kate Brown. An evacuation alert has been issued for 165 properties in 6 Mile just north of Nelson due to flash flooding at the Duhamel Creek. At this time, residents or visitors within the area are not required to evacuate. However, the RDCK advises people to remain vigilant and to be prepared to leave the area at a moment's notice. This is on top of a flood watch issued by the BC River Forecast Centre for the West Kootenay region, which covers the entire regional district of Central Kootenay, including Trout Lake, Lardo River, Caslow, Nicusp and Nelson. Warmer weather has led to increased snowmelt rates and rising river levels throughout the region. Environment Canada is forecasting 50 to 100 millimetres of rain through to Monday. Meanwhile, to the east, a flood watch is in effect for the East Kootenay. Multiple sandbagging stations have been set up. Josiah Spiker has the details.
2: The forecast is calling for a potential rainfall across the region of 40 to 80 millimetres this weekend and between 60 to 100 millimetres in the Elk Valley. For the Cranbrook area, Selfill Sandbag Station is set up at the Public Works Yard on Cobham Avenue. In the Columbia Valley, sandbags can be filled behind the old barn at Mountainside Golf Course in Fairmont Hot Springs and at the Windermere Fire Hall parking lots. Elk Valley locations are at the Railway Avenue in Fernie and the Elk River Inn parking lot in Hosmer. Regional District of East Kootenay officials say it's important to be proactive when it comes to potential flooding. It takes two people about 1 hour to fill in place roughly 100 sandbags, so don't wait for waters to rise. Residents are urged to be extremely cautious around all local waterways.
1: It's voting day in the RDCK as Electoral Area H residents decide whether they want a dangerous and aggressive dog control bylaw. Voting opens at 8 a.m. and closes at 8 p.m. Eligible electors can cast their ballot at Knox Hall in New Denver, Winlaw Hall, Hills Community Hall and the Crescent Valley Hall. The results will determine whether the RDCK moves ahead with a new service to handle aggressive dog complaints in the area. Roslyn residents may notice a specialised drone operating over parts of the city during the month of June. The drone will collect data which provides detailed information about terrain, ground elevation and tree canopies. The information will help support future infrastructure planning and other municipal projects. Flights are scheduled between 10 a.m. and 2 p.m. on sunny, clear days throughout the month. The regional district of Central Kootenay will be under Stage 1 water restrictions as of Monday. The measures mean outdoor watering is only allowed between 7 p.m. and 10 a.m. But hand watering with a can or hose is allowed at any time. The restrictions take effect June 1 and last through to September 30. And by the end of today, the new leader of the Conservative Party of BC will be revealed. Voting closed last night. The results will be revealed in Vancouver this evening. Of the five people in the running for the top job, former leader John Rustad is throwing his support behind former BC Liberal MLA Ian Black, who says his balanced demeanour can unify the party.
3: So I think it's one of the big roles of the next leader is going to be to make sure that we keep those who are willing in the centre-right together, being able to bridge some of those differences and keep things at a high level so that the populace, the people voting in this province, get to see a true alternative to what the NDP are doing in this province. And
1: the four other candidates in the running include Kerry Lynn Finlay, Peter Malabar, Caroline Elliott and Yuri Fulmer.

0: goat.
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3: Hi, everybody. Julie Gretzky from Nelson Ford. My dad says confidence comes from being prepared. He says if we're ready, we can do anything. NelsonFordSales.com. We get it. We live here, too.
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1: I'm Kate Brown. An evacuation alert has been issued for 165 properties in 6 Mile just north of Nelson due to flash flooding at the Duhamel Creek. At this time, residents or visitors within the area are not required to evacuate. However, the RDCK advises people to remain vigilant and to be prepared to leave the area at a moment's notice. This is on top of a flood watch issued by the BC River Forecast Centre for the West Kootenay region, which covers the entire regional district of Central Kootenay, including Trout Lake, Lardo River, Caslow, Nicusp and Nelson. Warmer weather has led to increased snowmelt rates and rising river levels throughout the region. Environment Canada is forecasting 50 to 100 millimetres of rain through to Monday. Meanwhile, to the east, a flood watch is in effect for the East Kootenay. Multiple sandbagging stations have been set up. Josiah Spiker has the details.
2: The forecast is calling for potential rainfall across the region of 40 to 80 millimetres this weekend and between 60 to 100 millimetres in the Elk Valley. For the Cranbrook area, Selfill Sandbag Station is set up at the Public Works Yard on Cobham Avenue. In the Columbia Valley, sandbags can be filled behind the old barn at Mountainside Golf Course in Fairmont Hot Springs and at the Windermere Fire Hall parking lots. Elk Valley locations are at the Railway Avenue in Fernie and the Elk River Inn parking lot in Hosmer. Regional District of East Kootenay officials say it's important to be proactive when it comes to potential flooding. It takes two people about 1 hour to fill in place roughly 100 sandbags, so don't wait for waters to rise. Residents are urged to be extremely cautious around all local waterways.
1: It's voting day in the RDCK as Electoral Area H residents decide whether they want a dangerous and aggressive dog control bylaw. Voting opens at 8 a.m. and closes at 8 p.m. Eligible electors can cast their ballot at Knox Hall in New Denver, Winlaw Hall, Hills Community Hall and the Crescent Valley Hall. The results will determine whether the RDCK moves ahead with a new service to handle aggressive dog complaints in the area. Roslyn residents may notice a specialised drone operating over parts of the city during the month of June. The drone will collect data which provides detailed information about terrain, ground elevation and tree canopies. The information will help support future infrastructure planning and other municipal projects. Flights are scheduled between 10 a.m. and 2 p.m. on sunny, clear days throughout the month. The regional district of Central Kootenay will be under Stage 1 water restrictions as of Monday. The measures mean outdoor watering is only allowed between 7 p.m. and 10 a.m. But hand watering with a can or hose is allowed at any time. The restrictions take effect June 1 and last through to September 30. And by the end of today, the new

0: Leader of the Conservative Party of BC will be revealed. Voting closed last night. The results will be revealed in Vancouver this evening. Of the five people in the running for the top job, former leader John Rustad is throwing his support behind former BC Liberal MLA Ian Black, who says his balanced demeanour can unify the party.
1: So I think it's one of the big roles of the next leader is going to be to make sure that we keep those who are willing in the centre-right together, being able to bridge some of those differences and keep things at a high level so that the populace, the people voting in this province, get to see a true alternative to what the NDP are doing in this province. And
0: the four other candidates in the running include Kerry Lynn Finlay, Peter Malabar, Caroline Elliott and Yuri Fulmer. What is-

Well, hey, Ricky Tyler with you today. Thank you for tuning in. I hope you had an excellent week and that you're enjoying your weekend so far. Coming up on the show today, Colbert's return to TV. Also, we'll talk about one of the greatest sporting events of the year, and it's probably not the one you're thinking of. And fun with earworms. I can't wait to hear your answers to this one. Stick around.

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Hey there, I'm Ricky Tyler. Thank you so much for being with me. And this was devastating news this week for hockey fans everywhere. And personally, as a Habs fan, born and raised in Montreal, it's unbelievably sad. We learned on Thursday that former Montreal Canadian and four-time Stanley Cup champion Claude Lemieux was found dead of an apparent suicide at his Florida business. And he had just carried the torch into the Bell Center ahead of Game 3 of the Habs-Hurricanes Eastern Conference Finals Series. He was just 20 years old when the Montreal Canadiens won the Stanley Cup in 1986. He posted 10-6-16 totals in 20 playoff games as a rookie. He scored the winning goal in overtime in Game 7 at the Old Montreal Forum in a second-round series against the Hartford Whalers. That was just one of four Stanley Cups that he would win during his 21-year NHL career. He won with the Devils in 1995, with the Colorado Avalanche in 96, and then with the Devils again in 2000. Claude Lemieux was just 60 years old. My heart goes out to his family and his friends and all of his fans. That's really tough. And you know, if you are struggling, you're not alone. And there are wonderful people standing by just waiting to listen. You can call the Suicide Crisis Helpline anytime, 24/7. Just dial 988.

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1: I'm Kate Brown. An evacuation alert has been issued for 165 properties in 6 Mile just north of Nelson due to flash flooding at the Duhamel Creek. At this time, residents or visitors within the area are not required to evacuate. However, the RDCK advises people to remain vigilant and to be prepared to leave the area at a moment's notice. This is on top of a flood watch issued by the BC River Forecast Centre for the West Kootenay region, which covers the entire regional district of Central Kootenay, including Trout Lake, Lardo River, Caslow, Nicusp and Nelson. Warmer weather has led to increased snowmelt rates and rising river levels throughout the region. Environment Canada is forecasting 50 to 100 millimetres of rain through to Monday. Meanwhile, to the east, a flood watch is in effect for the East Kootenay. Multiple sandbagging stations have been set up. Josiah Spiker has the details.
2: The forecast is calling for a potential rainfall across the region of 40 to 80 millimetres this weekend and between 60 to 100 millimetres in the Elk Valley. For the Cranbrook area, Selfill Sandbag Station is set up at the Public Works Yard on Cobham Avenue. In the Columbia Valley, sandbags can be filled behind the old barn at Mountainside Golf Course in Fairmont Hot Springs and at the Windermere Fire Hall parking lots. Elk Valley locations are at the Railway Avenue in Fernie and the Elk River Inn parking lot in Hosmer. Regional District of East Kootenay officials say it's important to be proactive when it comes to potential flooding. It takes two people about 1 hour to fill in place roughly 100 sandbags, so don't wait for waters to rise. Residents are urged to be extremely cautious around all local waterways.
1: It's voting day in the RDCK as Electoral Area 8 residents decide whether they want a dangerous and aggressive dog control bylaw. Voting opens at 8 a.m. and closes at 8 p.m. Eligible electors can cast their ballot at Knox Hall in New Denver, Winlaw Hall, Hills Community Hall and the Crescent Valley Hall. The results will determine whether the RDCK moves ahead with a new service to handle aggressive dog complaints in the area. Roslyn residents may notice a specialised drone operating over parts of the city during the month of June. The drone will collect data which provides detailed information about terrain, ground elevation and tree canopies. The information will help support future infrastructure planning and other municipal projects. Flights are scheduled between 10 a.m. and 2 p.m. on sunny, clear days throughout the month. The regional district of Central Kootenay will be under Stage 1 water restrictions as of Monday. The measures mean outdoor watering is only allowed between 7 p.m. and 10 a.m. but hand watering with a can or hose is allowed at any time. The restrictions take effect June 1 and last through to September 30. And by the end of today, the new leader of the Conservative Party of BC will be revealed. Voting closed last night. The results will be revealed in Vancouver this evening. Of the five people in the running for the top job, former leader John Rustad is throwing his support behind former BC Liberal MLA Ian Black, who says his balanced demeanour can unify the party.
3: So I think it's one of the big roles of the next leader is going to be to make sure that we keep those who are willing in the centre-right together, being able to bridge some of those differences and keep things at a high level so that the populace, the people voting in this province, get to see a true alternative to what the NDP are doing in this province. And
1: the four other candidates in the running include Kerry Lynn Finlay, Peter Malabar, Caroline Elliott and Yuri Fulmer.
0: Okay, we know why you came here, so get ready to rock. 99.3 The GOAT.

Hey there, I'm Ricky Tyler. Thank you so much for tuning in today. I don't know if you caught this last week, but this was amazing. Just 23 hours after ending his tenure on The Late Show, Stephen Colbert returned to TV on Michigan Public Access, of all places. Colbert served as Friday night's guest host of Only in Monroe, a regularly airing segment on Monroe Community Media. He formerly hosted the show way back in 2015 as a dry run before he took over The Late Show. To truly make a show for the ages, Colbert recruited a few famous friends for the hour-long broadcast. Jack White delivered his very best deadpan to serve as DJ across the episode. Steve Buscemi was there, Jeff Daniels too. It was brilliantly stupid. We watched it yesterday and we laughed so much. You can watch it on YouTube. Stephen Colbert started his own YouTube channel and you'll find it posted there. It's so worth it. I swear, I would watch that show every day if it became a thing.

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Hey, how's it going? I'm Ricky Tyler. Thanks for joining me today. And hey, one of the greatest sporting events of the year took place earlier in the week. Not the Stanley Cup, not the Super Bowl, not even World Cup soccer. It's the Gloucester Cheese Rolling Championship. Thousands of people gather every year in England to watch competitors from all over the world chase a 7-pound wheel of double Gloucester cheese, which can reach speeds up to 70 miles an hour down a very steep hill. This year's competition saw a German YouTuber retain his title as Gloucester Cheese Rolling Champion for the third year in a row. Tom Kopka beat local competitor and Guinness World Record holder Chris Anderson in the first race of the annual event on Cooper's Hill in Brockworth. The heavy spring rain had softened the hill, but recent hot weather dried it out and made conditions firmer and even more dangerous for competitors. Kopka beat 23-time champion Anderson very close to the finish line. Before the races started, Anderson was named a Guinness World Record holder for winning the most races between 2002 and 2022. He actually came out of retirement to compete against Kopka. The tradition has actually been celebrated for centuries and is believed to have its roots in a heathen festival to celebrate the return of spring. The first written record of the cheese rolling competition appeared in 1836. What do the winners get, you might ask? Well, they get to keep the cheese, of course. That's totally worth a few broken bones. Come on, it's cheese.

0: goat.
1: This is Dan Ashman from AM Ford with your Kootenai Boundary Automotive Report. All kinds of stock and vehicles right now. In fact, we've got 12 of the Mavericks, 10 of the Rangers, 35 of the Super Crew 4x4s, 12 of the 350 Super Duties, and 25 of the Bronco Sports all in stock. But our secret sauce is our three business managers. 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
1: I'm Kate Brown. An evacuation alert has been issued for 165 properties in 6 Mile just north of Nelson due to flash flooding at the Duhamel Creek. At this time, residents or visitors within the area are not required to evacuate. However, the RDCK advises people to remain vigilant and to be prepared to leave the area at a moment's notice. This is on top of a flood watch issued by the BC River Forecast Centre for the West Kootenay region, which covers the entire regional district of Central Kootenay, including Trout Lake, Lardo River, Caslow, Nicusp and Nelson. Warmer weather has led to increased snowmelt rates and rising river levels throughout the region. Environment Canada is forecasting 50 to 100 millimetres of rain through to Monday. Meanwhile, to the east, a flood watch is in effect for the East Kootenay. Multiple sandbagging stations have been set up. Josiah Spiker has the details.
2: The forecast is calling for a potential rainfall across the region of 40 to 80 millimetres this weekend and between 60 to 100 millimetres in the Elk Valley. For the Cranbrook area, Selfill Sandbag Station is set up at the Public Works Yard on Cobham Avenue. In the Columbia Valley, sandbags can be filled behind the old barn at Mountainside Golf Course in Fairmont Hot Springs and at the Windermere Fire Hall parking lot. Elk Valley locations are at the Railway Avenue in Fernie and the Elk River Inn parking lot in Hosmer. Regional District of East Kootenay officials say it's important to be proactive when it comes to potential flooding. It takes two people about 1 hour to fill in place roughly 100 sandbags, so don't wait for waters to rise. Residents are urged to be extremely cautious around all local waterways.
1: It's voting day in the RDCK as Electoral Area 8 residents decide whether they want a dangerous and aggressive dog control bylaw. Voting opens at 8 a.m. and closes at 8 p.m. Eligible electors can cast their ballot at Knox Hall in New Denver, Winlaw Hall, Hills Community Hall and the Crescent Valley Hall. The results will determine whether the RDCK moves ahead with a new service to handle aggressive dog complaints in the area. Roslyn residents may notice a specialised drone operating over parts of the city during the month of June. The drone will collect data which provides detailed information about terrain, ground elevation and tree canopies. The information will help support future infrastructure planning and other municipal projects. Flights are scheduled between 10 a.m. and 2 p.m. on sunny, clear days throughout the month. The regional district of Central Kootenay will be under Stage 1 water restrictions as of Monday. The measures mean outdoor watering is only allowed between 7 p.m. and 10 a.m. but hand watering with a can or hose is allowed at any time. The restrictions take effect June 1 and last through to September 30. And by the end of today, the new leader of the Conservative Party of BC will be revealed. Voting closed last night. The results will be revealed in Vancouver this evening. Of the five people in the running for the top job, former leader John Rustad is throwing his support behind former BC Liberal MLA Ian Black, who says his balanced demeanour can unify the party.
3: So I think it's one of the big roles of the next leader is going to be to make sure that we keep those who are willing in the centre-right together, being able to bridge some of those differences and keep things at a high level so that the populace, the people voting in this province, get to see a true alternative to what the NDP are doing in this province. And
1: the four other candidates in the running include Kerry Lynn Finlay, Peter Malabar, Caroline Elliott and Yuri Fulmer. What is world?

0: Hey there, I'm Ricky Tyler. Thank you so much for tuning in. We're going to talk earworms today. You know when you get a song stuck in your head, there is a reason why your brain does that. It's a psychological phenomenon called the Zeigarnik effect, where your brain hyperfixates on an incomplete task or repetitive chorus. They usually happen with songs. Like, I get songs stuck in my head daily. I would imagine it happens to everybody now and again, but it's not always like your standard popular song. I got home from work yesterday and hubby was singing the Instacart song, you know, the new one with Ben Stiller. Instacart lets you choose your bananas. Which, yes, okay, it's musical, but it's not like a pop song, right? So today I want to hear about the weird earworms you get. A big one for me is this one. My sister sent it to me once for my birthday years ago, and it just randomly pops up in there all the time.
1: Chuck E. Cheese for my birthday. Chuck E. Cheese for my birthday. Chuck E. Cheese for my birthday. Chuck E. Cheese for my birthday. Birthday. Chuck E. Cheese.
0: It's so stupid. Tell me about your weird, odd, unusual earworms. 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
1: 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The Boeing 747 makes its debut commercial flight. Disco fever was on the rise.
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Jackie Tyler, thank you for tuning in today. We're having a little bit of a goof with earworms. You know how you get a song stuck in your head sometimes, but I don't want to know about that. I'm asking you about the unusual ones that repeat in your brain, like maybe a TV theme song or a nursery rhyme. Commercials are really big for generating earworms, like Ozempic, hello, or the big musical production of Jardiance. I sing that one all the time. I even taught myself the dance moves. Hubby gets annoyed. Christine sent this one in, and it could honestly be one of the biggest earworm-causing commercials of all time.

0: Right? That gets stuck in my head all the time. It's such a common earworm that it even showed up in the final season of Curb Your Enthusiasm. I think it was the final season, maybe second to last. Larry David and Tracy Ullman, it's classic.
1: Call J.G. White was 877.
2: Could you stop with that? Stop with that commercial. I don't want to hear that. Don't sing that in the house.
1: I want to stop. I can't stop.
2: Well, stop.
0: That exact scene could have been recorded in my house because I bust out the J.G. Wentworth song all the time. Keep your answers coming. Tell me about your unusual and weird earworms. Just send me an email, the Ricky Tyler Show at vistaradio.ca.

0: 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Winter is like a Monday.
1: Uh-oh.
0: But longer.
1: Sounds like somebody's got a case of the Mondays.
2: God loves spring. On the go.

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Hey, what's up? I'm Ricky Tyler. Thank you so much for tuning in today. We're having some fun with earworms. You know when you get a song stuck in your head? But I don't really want to talk about songs. I'm asking you about the weird ones. Maybe it's a TV commercial. Maybe it's a theme song. A nursery rhyme. A song you've made up in your own head. I heard from Tracy who said this one haunts her. Oh, I'm so sorry I did that to you. Yeah, the Baby Shark song, super popular with kids a few years back, and I have no doubt that it drove parents crazy. And I'm sure that happens a lot to parents because your kids play kids' songs on repeat constantly. Thanks, Tracy. Keep your answers coming. What are your weird, odd, unusual earworms? Not your typical songs. Tell me about it in an email, the Ricky Tyler Show at vistaradio.ca.

0: the goat.
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0: Hey there, it's Ricky Tyler. Thank you so much for tuning in today. We're talking about earworms. You know when you get a song stuck in your head, but I don't want to know about the typical songs. I want to hear about the weird ones that just repeat in your head over and over again. Maybe it's a TV commercial or a theme song. What's yours, Joe?
1: Yeah, so this one is mostly around Christmas, but you know the song I want, Hippopotamus for Christmas?
0: Oh yeah, Hippopotamus for Christmas for sure.
1: Yeah, so around Christmas, I actually changed Hippopotamus to the name of my dog, Molly, and sometimes in my head, I'll catch myself going, I want a little Mollimus for Christmas. Only a little Mollimus will do.
0: That's good.
1: Yeah, I'll even catch myself singing it if I'm making dinner or whatever.
0: Yeah.
1: Like, it's one of those that's been in my head for so many years. It always is very deep in the back of my head there.
0: And I totally get it. As a pet parent, I'm constantly inserting my dog's name into songs, and then they ultimately get stuck in my head on repeat.
1: Yeah, exactly, right? Especially if you see them all the time, too. You're like, oh, I'm of course going to change these song lyrics to my pet's name, right?
0: Yeah, for sure. That's a great one. Thanks for weighing in. How about you? I want to know about your weird, unusual, odd earworms. 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

Hey, how's it going? I'm Ricky Tyler. Thank you so much for tuning in today. We are talking about earworms. You know when you get a song stuck in your head and it kind of just plays on repeat, but not your typical songs. I want to know about the weird ones, like a TV commercial.

0: commercial or a theme song or video game background music. What's yours, Lynn?
1: Just because I'm older, the theme song from MASH.
0: Yes.
1: And then it was so sad when it was over. So it just kind of stuck with me all those years.
0: Yeah, for sure. And that will just pop up randomly in your head from time to time.
1: Yeah, and anything to do with kids, any kids songs, like the Baby Shark one.
0: Yeah.
1: Mine was like Barney.
0: Barney. And, of course, the Barney theme. I know that was a big one for a lot of parents.
1: The 90s, I guess.
0: Yeah, that's got to be really hard for parents.
1: It is.
0: You
1: just
0: hear them on repeat all the time, and then they repeat in your brain in the middle of the night.
1: Yeah. And then you're walking around the house or whatever, and you're singing, you know, Baby Shark or something, right?
0: Right. Thank you for weighing in, Lynn. I appreciate it.
1: I
0: wish she hadn't mentioned the Barney theme song, because I know that one's going to wake me up in the middle of the night now. Share your strange and unusual earworms with me in an email, the Ricky Tyler Show at vistaradio.ca.

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What's up? I'm Ricky Tyler. Thank you so much for hanging out with me today. We are talking about earworms. You know when you hear a song, it gets stuck in your head and plays on repeat over and over and over and over and over again. That's called an earworm, but I don't want to hear about your typical ones that are like popular songs. I want to hear about the weird ones. Those commercial jingles, theme songs, nursery rhymes, kids songs. Mark said this. Yeah, it's the background music to Super Mario Brothers, and I will admit that I have had that same earworm off and on for years, probably. I love it. Thanks, Mark. How about you? Tell me about your strange, weird, odd, unusual earworms. Just send an email to the Ricky Tyler Show at VistaRadio.ca.

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0: as rapid snowmelt and heavy rain forecasts through Monday continue to raise water levels. Residents are urged to avoid rivers and never drive through floodwaters. A boil water notice is in place, effective immediately for the city of Fernie. Residents are advised to drink boiled water or a safe alternative until further notice. Water intended for drinking, washing produce, making beverages or ice, or brushing teeth should be brought to a rolling boil for at least 1 minute. The city is working to repair the problem as quickly as possible and will notify the public when the boil water notice has been rescinded. Voting is underway in the RDCK's electoral H on a proposed dog control service. The question is whether the RDCK should create a formal system for dealing with aggressive and dangerous dog complaints. Voters can cast their ballots until 8 p.m. at the Knox Hall in New Denver, Winlaw Hall, Hills Community Hall, and the Crescent Valley Hall. Hunters in the Kootenai region can now apply for BC's 2026 limited entry hunting draw. Kate Brown has more.
1: The province says updated regulations include changes to mountain goat hunting and elk hunting opportunities in parts of the Kootenays. Officials review the rules every 2 years using wildlife population data, conservation concerns and feedback from hunters and First Nations. Applications are being accepted through the province's wild system until June 23. Hunters must be BC residents and have a valid fish and wildlife ID to apply. Successful applicants will still need to purchase hunting and species licenses before heading out.
0: A 60-year-old man from Thrums has been issued a 90-day driving prohibition following a Nelson traffic stop. On May 22nd, Nelson police officers pulled over a truck for allegedly traveling well above the speed limit on Highway 3A. A breath sample was demanded and resulted in a fail for the 60-year-old driver. In addition to a 90-day driving ban, his truck was impounded for 30 days. Cyclists in the West Kootenay can ride BC Transit for free next week during Go Bike Week. The annual provincial promotion runs May 30th to June 5th. During the week, riders can qualify for free transit by using bus bike racks or showing a bike helmet when boarding. BC Transit says all conventional buses in the region are equipped with front bike racks, though space is limited. And some controversial bills made it through the BC legislature in the last week of the spring session. Our provincial reporter, Emily Joveski, has the details.
2: A bill to kick off ratification of a treaty with the Comox First Nation received royal assent. It was opposed by neighboring First Nations who wanted more time to sort out their overlapping land claims. Indigenous Relations Minister Spencer Chandra Herbert says those talks will continue.
3: We as a government will continue to support those conversations.
2: Another bill making changes to BC's Freedom of Information law narrowly passed. Critics, including Green MLA Rob Botterill, say it gives officials more room to reject FOI requests.
4: There's no guardrails on that, so that could really have a big impact.
2: The government also survived a narrow confidence vote on its roundly unpopular budget bill. Parliament is scheduled to resume in early October. And that's your weekly wrap-up from the BC Legislature. For Vista News, I'm Emily Joveski in Victoria.
0: In sports, the Montreal Canadiens' riveting playoff run has come to an end. The Carolina Hurricanes have finally broken through their Eastern Conference final roadblock, and now comes the chance to play for the Stanley Cup for the first time in two decades. Taylor Hall, Logan Stankoven, and Eric Robinson scored in a dominating first period that helped push the Hurricanes past the Montreal Canadiens 6-1 last night, closing a five-game series that sent the Eastern Conference's top seed to face Vegas for the Cup. In the end, the Canadiens were no match for the Hurricanes, but this team led by a nucleus of established and emerging young stars like captain Nick Suzuki, Cole Caulfield, Lane Hutson, Juraj Slafkovský, Ivan Demidov, and goaltender Jakub Dobesh has many Habs fans feeling hopeful for the future. Canada has had redemption against the United States. After beating the USA 4-0, Canada takes on Finland this afternoon in the Men's World Hockey Championship semifinals. The winner of this game will take on Switzerland in the finals tomorrow. The Toronto Blue Jays beat the Baltimore Orioles 6-5 last night, and Vladimir Guerrero Jr. hit a two-run double in the eighth inning to cap a furious Toronto comeback. The Jays trailed 5-0 at the start of the seventh, but two-run homers from Kazuma Okamoto and Charles McAdoo changed that quickly. It was the first big league hit for McAdoo, who was making his debut. In the eighth inning, George Springer and Ernie Clement hit back-to-back singles, and they both scored on Guerrero's double. Today, Toronto's Trey Yesavage starts the game at 2 against Baltimore's Brandon Young. And in the WNBA, Toronto Tempo are hosting the Seattle Storm this morning.

Hey there, I'm Ricky Tyler. Thank you so much for hanging out with me today. Much appreciated. So we've been talking about earworms, you know, those songs or jingles that get stuck in your head and play on repeat. It can be really annoying, but good news, there are things you can do to get rid of them. Scientists discovered that chewing gum actually helps dislodge earworms. The act of chewing occupies the neural pathways and jaw muscles used for subvocalizing, aka the subconscious way your brain prepares to sing the lyrics. You can also get rid of it by playing what scientists call a cure song. You replace the song in your head with a different, less repetitive song, like the national anthem or happy birthday. Another way to get rid of earworms, engage your brain in verbal mode. Music competes for the language processing and auditory memory centers of your brain, so you can break this loop by engaging in light to moderate cognitive tasks, like reading an article, doing a crossword puzzle, counting backwards from 1,000. And this last one sounds really weird, but it apparently works, and that's not to fight it. Trying to forcibly push the earworm out of your mind can backfire due to something called the ironic process theory. The more you try to not think about something, the more your brain focuses on it. Instead of getting frustrated, just accept that the song is playing in your mind and gently refocus your attention on your immediate surroundings or on a different activity. Isn't that interesting?

0: 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Our local information is the pulse that runs through the veins of this place we call home.
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woke last night to the sound of thunder. How far off, I sat and wondered. Started humming a song from 1962. Ain't it funny how the night moves when you just don't seem to have as much to lose. Strange how the night moves.

Hey there, I'm Ricky Tyler. Thank you so much for hanging out with me today. I really appreciate it. That was a lot of fun. I'm going to get going, but we've been talking about earworms today. Not your typical popular songs, but the weird ones that stick in our head. Commercial jingles, nursery rhymes, video game music. And I'll leave you with one more before I go. I heard from Phil, who said the Littlest Hobo theme song just plays in his head on a loop over and over and over again. And now that I must be moving on, it's probably going to end up being stuck in my head for the rest of the day, too. Thanks, Phil. Yeah, I'm going to go, but you can keep your answers coming. Tell me about your weird, unusual, odd earworms. Just send an email to the Ricky Tyler Show at vistaradio.ca. All right, enjoy the rest of your weekend and have a great week.

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1: 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In fact, we've got 12 of the Mavericks, 10 of the Rangers, 35 of the Supercrew 4x4s, 12 of the 350 Super Duties, and 25 of the Bronco Sports all in stock. 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
1: Good afternoon. I'm Lane Gallant. The Regional District of Central Kootenay has rescinded the evacuation alert for 165 properties in the 6 mile area north of Nelson due to the risk of flooding from Duhamel Creek. Meanwhile, a separate alert covering the communities along the Lardo and Duncan Rivers from Kootenay Lake to Trout Lake remains in effect. To the East Kootenay, the BC River Forecast Center has upgraded its flood watch to a flood warning for the Kootenay River, including Kootenay National Park, Fort Steele, the Upper Kootenay River, and surrounding areas. The rest of the East Kootenay remains on a flood watch. A boil water notice is in place, effective immediately for the city of Fernie. Residents are advised to drink boiled water or a safe alternative until further notice. Water intended for drinking, washing produce, making beverages or ice, or brushing teeth should be brought to a rolling boil for at least 1 minute. The city is working to repair the problem as quickly as possible and will notify the public when the boil water notice has been rescinded. Voting is underway in the RDC case Electoral H on a proposed dog control service. The question is whether the RDC case should create a formal system for dealing with aggressive and dangerous dog complaints. Voters can cast their ballots until 8 p.m. at the Knox Hall in New Denver, Winlaw Hall, Hills Community Hall, and the Crescent Valley Hall. Hunters in the Kootenay region can now apply for BC's 2026 limited entry hunting draw. Kate Brown has more.
2: The province says updated regulations include changes to mountain goat hunting and elk hunting opportunities in parts of the Kootenays. Officials review the rules every 2 years using wildlife population data, conservation concerns and feedback from hunters and First Nations. Applications are being accepted through the province's wild system until June 23. Hunters must be BC residents and have a valid fish and wildlife ID to apply. Successful applicants will still need to purchase hunting and species licenses before heading out.
1: A 60-year-old man from Theramis has been issued a 90-day driving prohibition following a Nelson traffic stop. On May 22nd, Nelson police officers pulled over a truck for allegedly traveling well above the speed limit on Highway 3A. A breath sample was demanded and resulted in a fail for the 60-year-old driver. In addition to a 90-day driving ban, his truck was impounded for 30 days. Cyclists in the West Kootenay can ride BC Transit for free next week during Go Bike Week. The annual provincial promotion runs May 30th to June 5th. During the week, riders can qualify for free transit by using bus bike racks or showing a bike helmet when boarding. BC Transit says all conventional buses in the region are equipped with front bike racks, though space is limited. And some controversial bills made it through the BC legislature in the last week of the spring session. Our provincial reporter, Emily Joveski, has the details.
3: A bill to kick off ratification of a treaty with the Comox First Nation received royal assent. It was opposed by neighboring First Nations who wanted more time to sort out their overlapping land claims. Indigenous Relations Minister Spencer Chandra Herbert says those talks will continue.
4: We as a government will continue to support those conversations.
3: Another bill making changes to BC's Freedom of Information law narrowly passed. Critics, including Green MLA Rob Botterill, say it gives officials more room to reject FOI requests.
5: There's no guardrails on that, so that could really have a big impact.
3: The government also survived a narrow confidence vote on its roundly unpopular budget bill. Parliament is scheduled to resume in early October. And that's your weekly wrap-up from the BC Legislature. For Vista News, I'm Emily Joveski in Victoria.
1: In sports, the Montreal Canadiens' riveting playoff run has come to an end. The Carolina Hurricanes have finally broken through their Eastern Conference final roadblock, and now comes the chance to play for the Stanley Cup for the first time in 2 decades. Taylor Hall, Logan Stankoven, and Eric Robinson scored in a dominating first period that helped push the Hurricanes past the Montreal Canadiens 6-1 last night, closing a 5-game series.

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1: Good afternoon. I'm Lane Gallant. The Regional District of Central Kootenay has rescinded the evacuation alert for 165 properties in the 6 mile area north of Nelson due to the risk of flooding from Duhamel Creek. Meanwhile, a separate alert covering the communities along the Lardo and Duncan Rivers from